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1: All right, lovin, L-O-V-I-N. That's it. No G at the end. Lovin is the word that you're going to text right now, this hour. 656-WILD, that's 320-656-9453. Yeah, your chance to see Luke Combs, Avery Anna, Treaty Oak Revival, Shenandoah, and more. April 10th, U.S. Bank Stadium. Yeah, she had a bonus shot, too, online.

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Beach has the new stuff called Carry On. Yours at Wild Country 99 Weekends. It's Barry Allen. And Kenny Chesney reminds me all about Mexico. That's just what he is. And, well, along with Burst Travel, Chris and Chelsea giving a shot to get out to Cabo San Lucas. 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You go out there March. All the details, wildcountry99.com.

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That's Ella Langley, one of those songs she's going to be singing out at Grand Casino Arena. She's coming. Yeah, it's going to be on Halloween, the 31st of October. So get that costume out there. Maybe you can be an Ella fella and have an Ella Langley dude costume. Wouldn't that be fun? Yeah, this guy, looking forward to that show. It's going to be out at the State Fair Grandstand, September 4th. He'll be out there. Oh, loving this song. I hope he sings it. MacArthur, requested music now on Wild Country.

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1: 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New stuff from Ashley Cook on Wild Country 99. It's called Baby Blues. Crank it up. Baby.

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Love Country 99. Yeah, it's Barry Allen. That's one of the songs that might be in your music survey if you take it right now. You got a chance to get $100 cash prize or even $100 to go to Amazing Farmyard in Eden Valley. And just right now, if you go complete that survey, you could win tickets to go see Cody Johnson at Grand Casino Arena next week. So all you got to do, text survey to 320-656-WILD. Allie's coming up next. Have a blast with her. Let me tell

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1: 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Yep. He's coming to U.S. Bank Stadium Saturday, April 10th. 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

Langley and Morgan Wallen and Wild Country 99. It's Allie. Welcome to your weekend. This weather is gorgeous. I hope you've been outside today. I hope you've been

spending time outside. I hope you're going to be outside all weekend long just soaking up this summer sun, because it's not going to last forever. 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Mountain Dew and a Nintendo Switch. 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How about 110 cans of Mountain Dew and a Nintendo Switch 2? 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It's brought to you by Mountain Dew, Burnix, and Wild Country 99. So good luck. Zach John King, get to drinking on

Jordan Davis and Wild Country 99. Turn this truck around. It's Allie. It's the weekend. It's the glorious weekend. What are you doing today? You better be outside. Otherwise, we're going to have some words. Text me 320-656-WILD. This next artist, this is what our words that win are for. It's for Luke Combs tickets. Here he

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Josh Ross on Wild Country 99. It's Allie. After the top of the hour, we're going to have your shot at getting some Luke Combs tickets. Later in this show, I've got boatload of bucks. That's your shot at $5,000 cash. And rate the music and win. You know, because we want to play the stuff that you want to listen to, so it's kind of important. Oh, man, we got so much coming up. But in the meantime, Jason Aldean, anytime soon.

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With the Kelly Jordan Show in the morning and Chris and Chelsea every afternoon. 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

Bailey Zimmerman, Chevy Silverado. It's Wild Country 99 in Alley. And it is a gorgeous Saturday. Oh, I hope you've been soaking it up. Oh, man. And you know, if you've had a little bit too much sun, or maybe you've been out in the sun all day long, you might want to just chill out, maybe take in a movie. Toy Story 5 is out. And so is Taylor Swift. I knew it.

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Rocky Mountain Low. Oh, I still love that song so much. I've got some new music on the way by Cody Johnson. I've also got tickets for Luke Combs at the top of the hour, so be sure to be listening. This one's a big one. And you're going to want to stay tuned for it because he's coming with Shenandoah and a whole bunch of cool people. So stay tuned. Kane Brown, Woman on Wild. Hey.

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on Wild Country 99. It's Allie. This next artist, she quietly co-wrote 5 songs for Elle King, and she admits to getting so nervous meeting people like Eric Church and Blake Shelton that she completely freezes up and gets sweaty still to this day. Oh man, girl, I could totally get behind that. Here's Ella Langley, Love and Life Again on Wild Country.

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1: 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M-O-O-N, moon. Like, there is a full moon coming up later this week. My friends Diana and Sean let me know about that. We were feeling a little bit of it, and yeah, it's true. It's coming up. 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It gets you in for your shot at Luke Combs' ticket. He's going to be at the U.S. Bank Stadium Saturday, April 10th. Shenandoah, Treaty Oak Revival is joining him, and so many more. It's going to be a great show, so good luck. 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

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It's Allie. Welcome to your weekend. I have new music on the way by Avery Anna. We also have boatload of bucks to talk about. That's $5,000 cash, so stay tuned. Here's Jason Aldean. Don't tell on me on Wild Country.

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It's Allie. Well, we have got a boatload of bucks with Bradshaw and Bryant. Yes, we are making waves this summer. 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You'd do a little damage with that, huh? I know I could. Ella Langley and Morgan Wallen.

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1: 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Well, it turns out it paid off. Here's her new music, Blood Runs Thicker, on Wild Country 99.

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Nate Smith on Wild Country 99. It's Allie. You know, I don't know a ton about John Morgan, so you know me. I kind of nerd out and go down the rabbit hole. He got his big break when he was chatting with an Uber driver. No kidding. An Uber driver in Nashville. It turned out that he had written some songs for Jason Aldean. So fast forward months later, they ran into each other again in a clothing store where Morgan worked. And it led to his demos reaching Jason Aldean's band members. You guys, what are the odds? John Morgan, you were made for music. Here he is now with Kid Myself on Wild Country.

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1: 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It's all happening April 10th. That's a Saturday. And they're going to be there with Treaty Oak Revival, Avery Anna, Shenandoah, and so much more. It's going to be such a great show. 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

0: 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And he's coming back to Minnesota. 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
8: 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Ready for another good one? 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

Ella Langley, Be Her on Wild Country 99. It's Allie. Welcome to your weekend. I've got some Rate the Music and Win coming up. I've also got some new music on the way by Gavin Adcock, and I get to talk to you all day. So what's not to love? Oh, here's Dustin Lynch. Listen, easy to love.

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2: 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It's all country. But this is another country throwback on Wild Country 99.

Luke Combs and Wild Country 99. You know, we need your help. We need your help rating the music that we play because we want to play the stuff that you like to listen to. What's the point otherwise, right? We have a new music survey. It is available. We need your feedback. You can complete the survey now and win tickets to see Cody Johnson at Grand Casino Arena August 29th. This is a big one. We just added it. It's fantastic. You're also in to win $100 cash and $100 to spend at Amazing Farmyard in Eden Valley. And if you haven't been, you need to go. It's brought to you by Amazing Farmyard. So thank you. You can take that survey now right from your smartphone. Text survey to 320-656-WILD. Good luck. Kick those boots off. Jump hard. She's got

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2: Gavin Adcock has new music out. It's called Wannabe. Morgan Wallen originally recorded the demo of the track, and after deciding not to keep it for himself, it was passed to Adcock. They co-wrote it together along with some other like super songwriters, so it's a great song. Here he is now on Wild Country 99.

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on Wild Country 99. It's Allie, and I'm about to jump on out of here. I cannot wait to talk to you tomorrow from 5 to 9. I hope you have a beautiful rest of your evening. Talk to you tomorrow.

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4: 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Some you're keeping in private stock.
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0: Twitter and Facebook just go nuclear. In many cases, the red face company backs down. So how has the emergence of social media in the last few years changed the dynamic between consumers and businesses?
1: Social media has really become kind of a megaphone for consumers, talking both Facebook and Twitter. The ability to post a message in Facebook or on Twitter and have that message seen by perhaps millions of people within hours is really unprecedented in the world of communications.
0: Companies have, in at least some cases, been pretty slow to recognize this change, haven't they?
1: They know it's out there. They're just not sure how to respond to it and how to leverage it and use it. In fact, many companies that I talk to, especially in the consumer marketing world and financial services world, try to use these tools more as megaphones for themselves and use them as marketing devices to get their messages out. But, you know, people have been tuning out advertising messages for a long time and don't really want to turn to Facebook or Twitter to use it. So many of those efforts have really not been particularly successful. And now firms are using it, looking towards Twitter in particular and Facebook to a large extent, is perhaps as customer service platforms to hear complaints and issues and problems, but it's still very experimental.
0: From a consumer standpoint, the fact that companies have not figured out how to leverage these new things isn't all bad, is it?
1: No, it's not all bad, but it's certainly not all good either. One of the lessons that could be learned from some of the recent experiences is that while a number of firms have implemented price changes that have kind of backfired on them, and then they say that they are rescinding the decisions based on consumer feedback, well, they could have used those platforms like Facebook and Twitter to get some input before actually implementing those price changes and using it as kind of like a market research platform to hear out their customers' needs and wants and desires before getting themselves into trouble.
0: Some well-known companies can increase prices or fees without much hubbub, but other companies can do the same thing and face a massive backlash via social media.
1: Yeah, no question about it. If you're, let's say, Apple, which is nearly universally loved by its customers, they're actually raising prices all the time, left and right, and nobody really cares because they're so well-liked and trusted, and to a large extent, they've got great relationships with their customer base. But if you're a company that's kind of already under the gun, if you're a firm not enjoying a great customer reputation, not enjoying good trust among the consumers today, then you can expect this amplification or megaphone effect to happen.
0: So, Ron, do you think this kind of online activism is here to stay? Is it a fad in some ways?
1: I would say it's here to stay, but it will evolve and change. I think what happens here, and we'll see over a period of time, especially a long period of time, like 10, 15 years, is that today, you know, we've got a lot of Gen Yers, folks in their mid to late 20s, maybe even early 30s, that have really come of age over the past couple of years. They've been real proponents of technology and social media. They're going to get married soon and start to have kids and be less social. It's the way it's always evolved, but there'll be a new generation that'll come in. So this will be around for a while, but we'll see people kind of grow in and out of it.
0: And do you have any final words of advice for customers on how they can best use social media in dealing with companies?
1: Consumers should definitely look to communicate with the firms they want to do business with using Twitter, because often the response times among Twitter representatives are faster than if you try calling in or email. So there's some benefit to trying to connect to firms on Twitter, especially as firms are looking to develop their reputations and not get a bad reputation through social media. Many are being very responsive through the communication. So they should look to Twitter and Facebook, because often, in addition to Twitter, many companies are offering consumers who become fans of their Facebook page discounts and things like that. So good opportunities, even if you're not a heavy social media user yourself in terms of tweeting or having a Facebook page, connecting with companies through social media channels like Twitter and Facebook may have some side benefits.
0: Ron Shevlin is senior analyst with ITE Group, which is an independent research and advisory firm based in Boston. 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
1: Thank you.
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0: That was Kane Brown with Woman. You know, when you think about starting over and not being on easy street, you got to think of Jelly Roll, don't you? Because when he was in prison, he didn't have a name. He was 003-64950. He'll share that story coming up on Rise Up Country.
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0: You know, just a few minutes ago on Rise Up Country, I was talking to Jelly Roll, and that's one guy that is really trimmed down. And Michael, I guess you've got a similar story. I want to hear it.
1: Exactly a year ago, August 29th, I had, for lack of a better term, a pulmonary stroke. I had binary pulmonary embolisms in both my lungs. And due to the fact that I treated my body like a carnival, I was eating and drinking whatever I want, smoking, hitting the beer and the booze. I mean, if I'd done it, I'd done it.
0: Yeah.
1: Well, when that happened, I was rushed into emergency surgery to get the blood clots removed. It honestly felt like I was having a heart attack. And I spent a two-day stint in the hospital. Then and there, I decided to make changes. I started eating cleaner and leaner protein, laying off the junk foods, the potato chips, even dropped the sodas and sugars in my coffee, and just started walking. I mean, I walked so much, I went through three pairs of shoes. And in 1 year, I have lost 100 pounds.
0: Wow.
1: I went from 425 to 325 in just 1 year. And I'm now starting to see the physique I once had in high school football. That was my wake-up call last year, and I'm looking forward to a cleaner, healthier life.
0: Amen to that, buddy. Hey, coming up in just a minute, Lainey Wilson's going to tell us where she came from and why it wasn't Easy Street.
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0: If you're just tuning in on today's Rise Up Show, We're playing some interviews I've had with a number of country artists and letting them tell you how tough the road was for them. You know, Blake Shelton was on the verge of giving up.
9: Man, it's in one of those spots where it's like I don't want to make a move because I don't want any. I want this to be frozen. You know what I mean? And I was joking earlier with some people saying, "Man, I'm retiring. I'm quitting right now because I don't know how I can get better." You know?
0: Yeah, you've got to do some really incredible things in your life, haven't you?
9: Yes. You know, the last 10 years have been amazing. I've been lucky. And more than I deserve or anybody could really wish for. And, you know, why in the world all of a sudden I'm this late in my career, I'm all of a sudden Nashville's, you know, pet, you know. But it's I've been the stepchild and kind of off the radar, you know, for a while. And I've been okay with that, too. I've been being in the game is about all you can ask for in this business, you know.
0: And now Blake has taken off so fast and gotten so much notoriety, I don't even get to talk to him anymore. But here he is with one of the great Rise Up songs, Let Him In Anyway.
9: Hey.

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Coming up this hour, stories of overcoming the odds from Dierks Bentley, Lauren Elena, and Parmalee. Rise.

0: You know, on today's Rise Up show, I've been talking to a lot of people who refused to give up on their dream and kept believing and beat the odds. I remember a conversation I had with Dierks Bentley telling us about one of the worst jobs he's ever had, but he did it because he knew one day it would lead to him being up on stage.
1: Probably my most disgusting job was working at Lake Powell. You know, I've been around boats a lot, so I teach people how to, they've never been driven a boat, how to drive a 55-foot houseboat in the morning. So I get these people all sent off. And then in the afternoons, the boats would come back, the returning boats. And one of my big jobs was to clean out the porta potties, the septic tanks on these boats. They had about a 100-gallon septic tank. And we had this old machine on the dock that had four levers that weren't marked. And the big hose, you hook the hose up. Sometimes the hose would get clogged, so you'd have to detach it and then pump lake water through the hose to kind of get it all cleared out again.
0: Oh, gosh.
1: And sometimes when you do that, they'd be so blocked so hard, the whole hose would shoot straight up in the air and then finally explode. And this, you know, brown shower would come, you know, become raining down. He'd be running, you know, trying to jump off the dock into the lake. And he didn't always make it in time. So that was probably the most disgusting job I had over the years. I worked at that place for a couple summers up there in Lake Powell.

0: Good morning. Thanks for calling Rise Up Country. This is John.
1: Hey, John. How you doing?
0: Doing great. I want to hear your story.
1: I'm 23. I'm from Jackson. Hearing the stories of other people touched my heart. Today is emotional, and it's coming on the fifth year of my grandmother being passed. And it's hard, you know, because thinking about her passing just brings back so many feelings of anger and resentment that I held towards my family. My dad hasn't been around when I was young. My mom and I don't have a close relationship. But my problems aren't as big as some of the ones I've heard. In this world, you may have trouble, but take heart, I have overcome the world. All the tears that I've cried, all the hurt that I've experienced has already been taken care of. And I'm just so thankful to be alive.
0: Man, you know your scripture, don't you? I'm with you. Hey, what's your first name?
1: Shy.
0: Well, Shy, I am so sorry for the loss of your grandma, but what a great heart you have, and keep the faith. And thank you so much for listening to the show. What a blessing.
1: All right. I send so many blessings to you and everyone at the radio station.
0: I'll take them all day long. Thank you, Shy.
1: Bye.
0: Bye. Well, Shy, here's one especially for you. Here's Ella Langley, Loving Life Again.

0: Good morning. Thanks for calling Rise Up Country. It says here that you've got the attitude of gratitude.
1: In my life, I go through cycles where, I'd do good for a little bit, and then I wouldn't be doing so good anymore. You know, I'd just always be asking for help. But, you know, once I started noticing that he was working in my life and I started giving thanks, you know, I noticed that some of those bad habits that I had kind of slowly went away. Mm-hmm. You know, I was always asking for help. I never was thankful. So, you know, I just always tell people that when we have a thankful heart, we have a lot more blessings coming our way.
0: I absolutely agree. It's a little hard to hear you. What are you doing?
1: Yeah, I'm at a feedlot on the tractor.
0: Okay. We're supposed to give thanks in the good times and the tough times. Hey, thanks for giving me a call.
1: Yes, sir. Thank you.

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We got the subdivision all mapped out. It'll sit right here on this land, and you could leave town a rich man. And he said, boys, whatever you're offering, it won't be enough.

0: song gets to me, it reminds me of my little girl, Lindsay, who's not a little girl anymore. Hey, coming up in just a minute on Rise Up Country, Matt from Parmalee shared quite the story of how the band almost gave up.
1: If you've got a message of hope, dial 844-717-7774. Rise up.
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13: 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John will be back in 2 minutes with more of your calls.
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0: today's Rise Up show, we're going back and visiting some conversations we've had with a number of artists who shared their stories about how they've had to overcome so many different things in their life. Matt from Parmalee told me that the band was going through a really tough time and was just looking for that one magic song, and then it came out of nowhere.
1: When we came out with Just the Way and it kind of started taking off, it completely changed our trajectory because we were kind of in a slump and having a hard time with singles and put out some songs that didn't really connect. And that song really changed our lives. And it was just having that positive message that it had, seeing the impact that it had on people and the impact that it had on our career. It just kind of flipped the script on me and all the guys and everything. And it kind of gave us direction on what people wanted to hear from us. And it was just a whole, basically like we got a prayer answered. We got the thing that we were looking for to kind of get us out of a bad spot in a lot of ways, and just trying to find that next move and that next thing that was gonna keep us going. And that song was a blessing. I love

0: Let's go to the Rise Up Helpline.
1: Yes, my name's Nancy. In 1999, I became sick. The doctors didn't know what was going on. Eventually, they found I had dermatomyositis, which affected my lungs and muscles. And through this skin disease, they found I had acute pancreatitis. I ended up in Johns Hopkins for 6 months, off and on. I died in a coma 11 days. The doctors said I shouldn't have come back, but I did. After two operations later, I'm still here. The good Lord has been with me, saving me. And for some reason, I wasn't afraid. I knew he was with me. Thank you.
2: He promises peace beyond all understanding. Well, here's a song by Hardy and all of his friends about passing it down from generation to generation. MacArthur. My name

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0: On today's Rise Up Show, we're visiting with country artists who have had to overcome more than just tough odds. They've had to rise above nasty words and criticisms along the way, like Lauren Elena. But you know, what others say about you doesn't define who you are, does it?
1: Oh, Lord. My shamdy have. I mean, I was in my kind of awkward phase, I guess, 15, 16 years old, and you don't really know who you're going to be as a person when you're that age. You're trying to figure it out, and I just had to do it in front of a lot of people with a lot of opinions. It was like high school on steroids. But I struggled with an eating disorder for 6 years, and now I work out 6 times a week, and I eat really clean, and I take good care of myself, and I've lost 27 pounds without a single bad habit, so that feels pretty good, because when I was 16, I didn't think that was a thing. But I think we all have different journeys, and we all have different insecurities, and we just have to learn how to not feed them. I used to let other people control my happiness, and I try to control that myself now. So, and it's helped a lot, and I still, you know, I struggle every day with it, but not like I used to. And that's why it's so special for me that Road Less Traveled is the single that's done really well, because I wrote that song about that journey and about ignoring people who are not nice and being confident and loving who you are and loving others.

0: Good morning. Thanks for calling Rise Up Country. So I guess you've had to overcome some pretty tough things on your journey in life.
1: 34 years ago, I became homeless with two children, was fixing to have another one. I met the most wonderful man in my life. He took on those children and me. We've now been married for 33 years. We have a child together. We have 16 grandchildren and one great-grandchild. And I thank him every blessed day. And I thank the Lord for him.
0: Now, how did you come about meeting him? You're getting ready to be homeless. You got another baby on the way. I mean, a saint came towards you, didn't he?
1: Yes, he did. And I ended up in a shelter. And he was in the shelter as well. And it was just by happenstance that I was working to, you know, pave my way through. And he was one of the men that lived in the dorm downstairs. I just happened to tell one of my best friends at that time, told her, I says, one of these days I'm going to marry that man. And she said, no, you're not. And sure as God made green apples. We've been married for 33 years, and he's raised all three of those kids and our child like they were together. We've never been separated.

0: That was Kane Brown with Woman. Next up, I've got a gentleman who wants to thank his grandpa for serving our country and what he learned from him. That's on the Rise Up Stars and Stripes salute.
1: If you've got a message of hope,
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0: Hey, this is John back with the Rise Up Stars and Stripes Salute, where we pay tribute to the men and women who are serving our country or who have served. This gentleman here got a code of honor passed down to him.
1: I had a grandfather that was in the Presidential Honor Guard, and he always took pride in what he did and put God and family first. And he's been passed away for about a year and a half now. Me and my brother, his only grandchildren, and he did whatever he could to put food on the table for the family, and he always took pride in me and my brother, and I always thought that was really cool.
2: I wish girls you love never gave back diamond rings. I wish every porch had a swing.

Charlie Green. I wish grandpas never died. Well, that's it for me, John Ritter. Special thanks to all the country artists sharing their stories about never giving up on their dream. 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It's not where you start out. It's where you end up. 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Well, you know what time it is? 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
1: But it was just lunch with an old friend. That's what we have today. And am I wrong? That's when somebody is struggling with something. So they call us up, they tell us all about it, and you get to tell them if they're wrong or not. Now, we don't have a name on the person that's on the phone with us right now, and okay. We have to change her voice. I think it'll all make sense once we talk to her. So what's going on? Why are you on Am I Wrong today?
2: Hi, good morning. Thanks for taking my call. I actually had this incident happen, and it's just been sitting with me for a while, and I just needed to bring it to someone else and not feel judged for it, just to kind of talk through it.
1: Okay, well, you're going to get judged. I mean, it's
3: 100%. No, you're getting judged.
1: We literally have a gavel sound effect that we use, so there is some judgment going on.
2: I know, but I can take it from you all and not my close circle of friends. So that's why it doesn't feel as bad. So,
1: but please proceed. I didn't mean to interrupt you.
2: No. I had a extended lunch a couple of days ago, and I was able to go to a bar and have a drink. And a guy that I went to high school with came in. We're friends on social media and things like that. We haven't really seen each other that much, but something about him is he had a crush on me back in high school. I never pursued it. It was never anything, like, I never had feelings for him at all. It was just, you know, high school feelings. So I just kind of kept him as a friend, but never made him seem like I felt the same way.
1: Okay.
2: We got to talking and catching up. We realized we hadn't seen each other in a long time. And since I had an extended lunch, he invited me over to sit and have lunch with him. And I did. And I didn't tell my husband. And so that's where it feels weird. There was nothing that happened. It just was lunch. But I didn't bring it up in conversation or anything, and I haven't since. And it just feels weird, and I don't know if am I wrong? Do I need to tell him? I don't know.
3: Okay, so I guess my question, does your husband know that this guy had a thing for you back in the day or anything like that?
2: I've definitely mentioned it before. It was sophomore, junior year, so it wasn't serious. It was puppy love, if you will. So I know he knows, but it's not like I bring it to the forefront or just say, yeah, he had a crush on me and it was a big thing.
1: You know, in my humble opinion, the fact that you didn't tell him, like, having lunch with somebody that you used to know back in the day, not really that big of a deal, but the fact you didn't tell your husband about it now makes it feel sleazy.
3: Yeah, because it's like, why did you need to not tell him, even though you know it's innocent?
1: Do you think he would have gotten mad had you just said, hey, I ran into so-and-so, and he asked me to sit down and have lunch, so I had lunch with him? Do you think he would get mad?
2: I don't know if he would be mad, but he's definitely kind of the jealous type. There's been some times in the past where we'll go out and do like a date night, and if he walks away or he's not nearby, someone will come up and, you know, start talking, and he'll just kind of blow it out of proportion when the guy is just being nice.
3: Okay, so
1: that adds another layer for sure.
3: Okay, so basing this, you're an attractive woman, clearly, if you've had issues like this. Now, like, what did you think of this lunch meeting? Did you think it was platonic, or do you think, like, he maybe was trying to pursue something?
2: I feel like it's platonic, but knowing that he has had feelings for me, I don't know if he still has them for me, you know? I don't know. We haven't been around each other much.
3: Is he married?
2: I don't even know. I think he might be dating, but I don't know. He didn't mention anyone seriously.
1: Okay. That's weird that wouldn't come up. Okay, here's the thing. Did you guys exchange phone numbers or anything like that?
2: No. We just strictly communicate through, you know, posting comments and likes and things.
1: So there's no, like, DMing each other, none of that stuff?
2: No.
1: Boy, I feel like the fact that you hit it for this long now makes it seem so much sleazier than what it was.
3: It does, but, unfortunately.
1: But that also could mean absolutely nothing, because it's now time for you to be judged. So what we're going to do is we're going to put you on hold, okay? And we'll find out. You'll be able to hear all the calls and texts that come in, and we'll find out, was it wrong to sit down with an old high school friend and have lunch and then not tell your husband about it?
2: Okay.
1: All right. Hold on 1 second. All right. It's time to chime in. 320-656-9453. Some good texts coming in already on this one. Do you think she was wrong? Having lunch, boy, it's just such a sticky situation.
3: Oh, man.
1: There's no girl from my high school that I would want to sit down and have lunch with.
3: Not a single one.
1: Thinking back, I don't know, but I feel like I would tell my wife.
3: I think the thing is, I think it's different for guys though.
1: It is
3: because if we were to sit down and they wanted to hang out,
1: yeah,
3: you might get a different impression.
1: That is true. That's why we need help on this one. 320-656-9453. Do you think she's wrong for having lunch with an old high school friend and not telling her husband? It's Am I Wrong?
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1: Is having lunch with an old friend from high school a bad thing? Well, there's more to the story than that. The person on the phone for Am I Wrong, we're not using her name and we have her voice change. She saw an old guy from high school that she was friends with. This guy had feelings for her. She never had feelings for him. So they sit down, they have lunch together because she was out alone. He was out alone. She never told her husband about it. She wants to know, was that wrong?
2: Right.
1: Do I got all the details here correct, Brian?
2: Sounds about right.
1: So she called this up for you to judge her. Now, this is interesting. We got Tracy texting in, who's actually a therapist.
2: Oh.
1: She said, Kelly, Brian, as a therapist, I will say 99.9% of the couples who come in after affairs that started this way, albeit it may not be with this guy, could be with another one day. Regardless, the fact she was willing to hide it speaks of her knowing this is wrong. Vows equal honesty. Why hide it? She felt good at getting the attention her spouse doesn't give her. Just saying.
2: I mean, yes. I can agree with that.
1: And then it says, don't use my real name, please. And so we didn't use a real name. We used a fake name on that one.
2: Got it.
1: Yep.
2: Got it. Now, Will texting in. He said, if you feel awful after you do that thing, then you are doing something you're not supposed to. It's like God telling you to stop being an idiot.
1: Right.
2: That makes sense. But at the same time, I mean, I feel pretty awful after eating at an all-you-can-eat buffet.
1: Right.
2: God didn't tell me to stop anytime soon there.
1: In the moment, it feels
2: so right.
1: In the moment, it keeps, you know, it feels good in the moment.
2: Now, Janelle's saying that's why she went to lunch. First, it started off 100% the caller is wrong. The caller shouldn't have gone without telling her spouse. Secrets cause separation. That's why she went on the lunch, to feel out if he was still interested the opinions.
1: But they just ran into each other. This wasn't like
2: a planned
1: thing.
2: This wasn't a planned thing, does that make it any different?
1: Yes. Hell yes, dude. If she would have planned to meet up with him and then not told her husband, now that's shady.
2: That one is shady. But when you go back into it, if they just met up and then had food together.
1: Now let's get one that's on the caller's side. It was just lunch. I think she's making a big deal out of nothing. I would forget about the whole thing.
2: Yeah.
1: That's from a 320 number. We don't have a name on that one.
2: Okay, well, you should get that one.
1: I will. I'll text them right now, ask what their name is.
2: Now, Heather says, sounds like the husband has some issues. I don't see anything wrong with it. Was just at the same time, same place. If would have asked to meet for lunch, yes. Not worth the argument. That would never happen over a harmless lunch. Not wrong. But do you still tell him? That's the question.
1: Well, now, plus now you're in this weird thing where you should have told him right away. Now it's been a while, so now it looks like you were trying to. Oh man, it's just a mess.
2: Now here's the thing.
1: Come on.
2: Say you go out to lunch with somebody. I wouldn't even say an old flame. A girl you had a crush on in middle school or whatever.
1: Okay, there's a lot of them.
2: You see her later on in life at a bar. They do this exact scenario.
1: Yeah.
2: Now you don't tell your wife because you think it's nothing. Would you tell her if that woman messaged you again?
1: Yes, I would.
2: I feel like that's when you have to be like, hey, by the way,
1: yeah,
2: I thought it was platonic. They obviously don't think it.
1: Yeah.
2: I'm not trying to make a big deal. I'd even show the message that I didn't start it.
1: I probably, honest to goodness, mm-hmm. I would not even open that door. Like if it was some girl from my past that I saw, I just wouldn't even open the door for anything to happen. I would just be like, no, I'm good. If she was like, hey, why don't we sit down and have lunch? I'd be like, no, I'm good right here.
2: Yeah, that's fair.
1: Yeah, I just wouldn't. I don't want to open that door. It's messy. It's nasty. I don't want it.
2: What if she messages you and says, "Hey, lunch was great today. Hope you're what?" Like says something very nice.
1: Oh God,
2: something nice and kind.
1: Hell no, dude.
2: You don't respond. Do you leave her on read?
1: I told you I had that one girl from my past message me.
2: Yeah,
1: and she was like, "I follow you on social media. You look like such a great dad. I spend so much time wondering what would have been." And I told my wife about that right away. I said, "Look." Yeah. I want you to know that this weirdo from my past is reaching out, talking about what a good dad I must be,
2: right.
1: And how happy I'm. Like, it's out there now. I didn't provoke this.
2: Right.
1: I'm just one hell of a guy. That's, you know, I'm the one that got away. So here you go.
2: Now, Cassie has a great text.
1: Let's hear it.
2: The act of having lunch with someone is fairly harmless.
1: Okay.
2: I think the bigger question is how she feels about the lunch. It's pretty obvious that she enjoyed herself in the company.
1: She's thinking about it.
2: And that is why she is likely questioning her actions.
1: Oof.
2: I mean,
1: that could be too. We need the therapist to text back in that one.
2: Yeah, unnamed therapist. Yes. Fire. What do you think about that one? Does that ring a bell?
1: Yes.
2: Does that come through?
1: Wow. Incredible.
2: I don't know, dude.
1: I think we can give her judgment. It seems like most people think the lunch wasn't wrong. It was the hiding it that's wrong, right?
2: Yeah, I think.
1: Am I right in this?
2: I think the hiding it is the part that people are finding very icky.
1: Well, should we give her judgment then?
2: Come on.
1: Let's go for it. All right.

0: You heard all the calls, you heard all the texts, your judgment today, and am I wrong? People don't think the lunch was so bad, but now that you, exactly what we said, it was wrong not to tell your husband about
1: 100%,
0: it.
1: 100%, yeah.
0: Unless you're trying to hide something, it just looks so bad.
2: Yeah, I have to agree. I know better, and it's weighing on me so heavily for a reason, so I should have just come out and told him, and now I wouldn't feel this way.
1: So what's your game plan? Are you going to tell him, or are you going to just kind of keep this thing? Because you, like you said, you didn't exchange numbers. You don't plan to meet him again. Like, are you going to just leave this by the wayside?
2: I think I'm going to tell him. I think I have to. It's weighing on me, so I feel like I just need to get it off my chest before it festers more and it makes it worse.
0: Yeah, being a married man myself and having an attractive wife, I would say that it would be... I would be like, dang it, why didn't you tell me? But the honesty, I would appreciate just the honesty.
1: Right.
0: Like, okay, I get it. You're in a tough spot. I totally get it. I understand. You know, just don't do it to me again is what I would say.
2: Yeah, I hope he feels the same way.
1: Yeah, no, I honestly hope for the best. Because like you said, if he's a little jealous, it might not be the cleanest of conversations. But at the end of the day, your conscience will feel better. Yeah. And I think that's the important part.
2: Yeah.
0: He'll get over it.
2: Yeah, thanks, guys.
0: All right. Well, best of luck to you. And, stop having secret lunches and you won't find yourself in this spot.
2: Yeah, I'm going to take your advice.
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1: So I'm about 99% sure that the guy who came to my house yesterday thinks that I do cocaine.
2: Really?
1: So a C&D granite came out to measure for, we're getting a new granite vanity in our bathroom.
2: Oh.
1: And I feel very blessed.
2: You should, as you should.
1: Because what we have now is this disgusting like tile that it's gross, and I've hated it since we moved in.
2: Right.
1: Finally taking care of it. And so they come out to measure. And maybe some women know about this trick. My daughter, and my wife taught her this, when she feels like her hair looks a little bit greasy, she'll put a little cornstarch. I don't know if she just kind of fluffs it in there or rubs it in. I don't know what she does with it.
2: Cornstarch?
1: Yeah. I don't know. Dude, I don't know these beauty tricks, okay?
2: Okay.
1: I don't know.
2: Okay.
1: But I do know that my wife taught my daughter this one. So that if she doesn't feel like taking a shower, put a little cornstarch in your hair. It makes it look not greasy. I don't know, dude. I don't know. Anyway.
2: Okay.
1: So in our... I should post a picture of this on social media.
2: You definitely should.
1: Because I took a picture of what the guy was talking about.
2: And it's
1: about.
2: Just sitting in like a container?
1: It's like a little dish. I think it's one of those dishes that you would dip a piece of sushi in to put soy sauce on it.
2: Oh, that looks like a drug bowl for sure.
1: So, well, okay. Let me finish. The guy comes in to measure for the granite. And he sees the bowl sitting there with the cornstarch in it. He goes, hey, you might want to do something with this.
2: With the bowl?
1: And he goes, well, he was looking at it. He's like, hey, you might want to do something with that right there.
2: Yes,
1: and
2: dude.
1: I was looking at it, and I was like, well, what the hell is he talking about? And I was like, oh, my God, this guy thinks I just have, like, a little dish of cocaine sitting out. Like I'm some, radio rock star.
2: Yeah, he's
1: like,
2: here saying, well, his name's on the show. It makes sense that he's got a whole bowl full of it.
1: You had to ruin my story with that, didn't you?
2: Oh, come on.
1: But anyway, so I was just like, oh, my God. And I told her a long time ago, I said, that little bowl of cornstarch you guys have sitting there?
2: Yeah.
1: Totally looks like cocaine just sitting in a small like dish. Like we're just going in there grabbing a nail. All right, let's get on about our day.
2: A 320 number just texting in saying, yes, I do the exact same thing with cornstarch.
1: With cornstarch?
2: Yeah.
1: I don't know what it does.
2: I do the exact same thing.
1: Well, I'm guessing it takes some of the like greasy sheen out of her hair or something like that.
2: I feel like it gets, I'd worry that it clumped up.
1: That's what I would worry about, too.
2: Then you got this weird dandruff look going on in your head.
1: Women go through a lot to try and look...
2: To beautify.
1: To try and look all natural.
2: And we're over here just smelling like a bottom of a foot.
1: But I never have felt so embarrassed in my life, honestly.
2: Ah.
1: With someone coming into my house, a complete stranger,
2: Right.
1: And I told my kids, I was like, make sure there's no, clothes on the floor of the bathroom, empty the trash, like, make sure it looks good. I should have been, hey, grab that bowl of cocaine we have sitting right on our vanity and move it before the guy comes over. It just didn't even occur to me to move that. I appreciate the guy coming out, and if he's listening right now by any strange chance, dude, that was cornstarch, because it didn't occur to me what he was talking about at first or why he would have said that.
2: Right.
1: And then I was like, oh, this looks like cocaine.
2: I just like that you had it laying out there and didn't even think about it even before it.
1: Because knowing you.
2: It's cornstarch,
1: dude.
2: Yeah, but knowing you go through and meticulous, be like, I got to put that away, got to do this, got to do that.
1: Yeah.
2: Especially because you don't want people to think differently of you.
1: Right. And then here I did leave out the big
2: cocaine jar.
1: Yeah, the big bowl of cocaine we have just sitting in our bathroom.
2: Well, your wife is Hispanic. You're basically Pablo Escobar at this point.
1: If you're listening, guy from C&D Granite, that was just cornstarch. That's it. Nothing more, nothing less.
2: That's what he wants you to believe.
1: You know me, dude.
2: Yeah, you're a
1: big drug guy over
2: big
1: here.
2: Big rock star
1: big
2: guy.
1: Drug
2: radio
1: guy over
2: rock
1: here.
2: Star over here.
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1: If you've ever listened to the show, you know that we do something on the show called Throw It in Reverse, where we try and say words backwards, then play them backwards and see if they sound right forwards. Well, there's someone stealing our stuff there, Brian Riley.
2: Come on.
1: Which I'm sure we stole it from somebody, too. I don't know. I'm not 100% sure, but we probably did. But here we go. Are you ready?
2: Come on.
1: Now, this guy's playing forwards, but he's singing the song, the words in reverse, okay? Does that make sense?
2: Okay.
1: Okay.
2: So this isn't... Okay, I get what you mean.
1: He's singing the words in reverse.
2: Yes.
1: But he's... Okay.

0: There's no way you'll get this. Do you know what song that was? It's a very popular song. It's not a country song. It's a pop song from the late mid-90s.
1: Mid-90s?
0: Oh, now, I know you were born in 2012.
1: Yeah, boy, that's going to be a tough one. Can you do like a little snippet, not the whole thing?
0: Sure.
1: Just a little bit.
0: Just a little pop. Here we go. It sounds like Ed Sheeran. It is not Ed Sheeran.
1: Yeah. I thought it was Dua Lipa Levitate.
0: Oh, because he's like,
1: yeah.
0: That part?
1: The Levitating.
0: Yeah.
1: That's what I thought it was.
0: That would make sense. That would make sense.
1: Mid-90s. Like mid-90s?
0: Yes.
1: Is it Cranberries Linger? I don't know.
0: No, it's not Cranberries Linger. See if you can figure out what it is. Now I'm going to play it backwards for you.
1: Okay.
0: And this is what it sounds like. Now, dude, he would win Throw It in Reverse.
1: Yeah, you'd crush it.
0: Dude, because he sounds phenomenal in this. You can hear exactly what it is. How did he do that,
1: it's dude? It's even crazier that the singing is, like, spot on, too.
0: Right, like the melody, you mean?
1: The inflection of his voice going up and down like Rick Astley.
0: How the hell did he do that? Dude, so good. He's good, man.
1: That's actually really impressive.
0: Yeah, so if you want to hear us do that same kind of thing, we tried it on Monday on the podcast, but it is not that good.
1: No, not even remotely close to being that good.
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0: All right, August is back to school month. We asked 100 people, top five answers on the board. Name something kids need for the first day of school.
1: Oh, okay. This is a good one. That's what we got today in this round of
0: The Field.
1: I don't think I've won one in like 6 weeks.
2: Yeah, so. It's been about a month.
1: I'm up first.
2: Yep.
0: Okay.
1: It's funny. I'm thinking of the song Hot for Teacher by Van Halen. And I think of the part where he goes, I got my pencil. Give me something to write on. So I'm going to say a pencil, Jen. You got to have that number two pencil first day.
0: Show me pencil.
1: Yeah.
0: Yes,
1: yeah.
0: Writing utensil, number one answer.
1: Okay.
2: I figured. All right. You got that going for you, Kelly Joy. Yep. How many answers are on this board, Jen?
0: Five.
1: Riding pretty high, Brian. I'm riding pretty high right now.
2: Well, it's only downhill from here. Okay. So, I mean, if you're going to school, you got to have a backpack, right?
1: Oh, man.
2: Give me a backpack, Jen.
0: Show me backpack.
2: Yeah.
1: When I was in high school, I thought it would be funny, like a gag, to show up with an MC Hammer backpack. It was not funny.
2: Was it a gag, or did you go out and buy that thinking it was cool?
1: No, it was a gag, because I was getting older, and MC Hammer wasn't quite as popular anymore. But I thought, hey, how funny would it be to be a high school student with an MC Hammer backpack?
2: Yeah.
1: The beatings were unmerciful.
2: You know what stinks? Is if you were in this generation,
1: yeah,
2: you would have been the funniest guy around.
1: I know. I was ahead of my time.
2: You were ahead of your career?
0: Ahead of your time.
2: Dang.
0: That's what it was.
1: All right. So the question again, Jen.
0: All right. We asked 100 people, top five answers on the board. Name something kids need for the first day of school.
1: I want to say like new clothes because that was so big back in the day. Maybe like new shoes, maybe. I got one. How about a lunchbox?
0: Show me lunchbox.
2: Oh, do they use lunchboxes anymore? Is that a thing?
1: I don't know.
2: I saw that trend where what are they called? Bento boxes?
0: Yeah.
2: Did you see that where the parents are making the lunches and like cutting out stars on the fruit and putting them in little containers?
1: We would have done that back in the day. We would have totally done that.
2: So much extra work for no reason.
1: We would have done that.
2: All right. So you got a strike on you.
1: Yeah.
2: So I'm feeling pretty good. What was the question again, Jen?
1: Just to letter.
2: Refresh this brain of mine.
0: All right. Name something kids need for the first day of school. They need writing utensils.
2: Yep.
0: They need a backpack.
2: Well, I mean, I would feel like if you have a writing utensil, you need to write on something. Is a notebook a part of this, Jen?
0: Show me notebook!
1: Damn!
2: I mean, I felt hand in hand.
1: Does that include a trapper keeper?
0: I don't know.
1: Do you even know what a trapper keeper is?
2: Yeah, I do know what a trapper keeper is. That's a deep cut of a trap. That's a deep cut, Kelly Jordan.
1: I'm feeling nostalgic. Yeah. I'm feeling nostalgic.
2: You should definitely say trapper keeper, see what happens.
1: I'm going to skip that one.
2: Okay.
1: Okay. So what do you need for the first day of school?
0: Writing utensils, notebooks and paper,
2: yep.
0: Backpack.
1: I have a feeling that these are going to be so obvious when...
2: Probably.
0: Probably. Yeah.
1: I'm just going to go with new clothes, Jen. I know that that's not on there. But
0: show me clothing!
1: Oh!
2: Get out of here.
1: Shock the world!
2: Get out of here. Clothes?
0: Clothing and shoes.
1: Gotta have the new drip.
2: So there's one left on this board, huh?
0: There's one left on the board.
2: Do I play the villain and purposely tank this one so Kelly has to guess?
1: No. I don't want your charity.
2: Well, it's no charity. It's all up to you either way.
1: Oh, okay. I see what you're saying.
2: I don't have a strike on me.
1: Okay.
2: And there's one left.
0: Yeah, he's playing with house money.
2: Yeah, I'm playing with house money. All right. So if I were to guess, I don't know the age limit of these kids. But, like, are markers and crayons on the list?
1: That would be writing utensils, I think.
2: Is that a writing utensil?
0: That would be writing utensils.
2: Okay, never mind then. That was a stupid guess.
0: I saved you from a strike, buddy.
2: Thank you. I would have taken it because Kelly would have had to guess. What about a folder, Jen?
0: All right, show me folder.
1: Said trapper keeper, would you have given me folder?
0: I would have.
1: Damn, I should have said trapper keeper.
2: That's unbelievable.
0: I'm like, you said two things, man.
2: That's unbelievable.
1: Did you win again?
2: Come on.
1: Dang it.
2: You act surprised at this point.
1: Right. What is that? Like seven wins in a row?
2: I might have just set the new Kelly Jordan Show record of most wins in a row.
1: You're on a hot streak.
2: Hey, don't worry. The crash is going to be spectacular.
1: So
2: it's going to be fantastic.
1: All right, Jen. Well, let's run her back here.
0: All right, August is back to school month. We asked 100 people, top five answers on the board. Name something kids need for the first day of school. Writing utensil, notebooks and paper, backpack, clothing and shoes, and a folder.
2: Man, we almost got it like in order.
1: Dang, yeah, that is pretty good. That's pretty good. Well, all right. You know what? I'm so used to it now, it doesn't even sting anymore.
2: No, I can't wait to see what it's like when you win. How excited you get.
1: I'm taking the next day off. All right. We'll do this again next week. Another round of
0: The Feud.
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1: 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I'm Wendy Gilk.
0: And I'm James Gilk.
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1: I'm coming clean. That's what we have today on Why Should We Talk to You on Monday. That's when someone's doing something big over the weekend, so they call us up, tell us all about it. Then on Monday, we get to hear how did it go. That is, well, we don't have a name on this caller right now, and in a second you'll probably find out why. But why are you on Why Should We Talk to You on Monday today?
2: Hi. So I have kind of a big thing. I am going to tell my boyfriend that I had cheated on him kind of earlier when we first started kind of seriously dating.
1: Okay. How long have you been holding on to this secret?
2: You know, now it's been about, like, I guess like 10 months.
1: Oh,
3: Almost a year.
2: But part of the impetus for me kind of like fessing up is actually he just told me that he had cheated on me kind of around the same time, which I had always sort of suspected, but when I had like kind of confronted or asked him about it before, it like never, you know, whatever. But I think he was also feeling overwhelmed with guilt and then told me, and now I feel like I sort of owe it to fess up and tell him the truth too.
3: But why not just like let that be? Like, do you want to still be together or do you not want to be together? Like, I guess what's your hope out of this thing?
2: I mean, I would like to stay together, but I think it's like, I don't know. I assume he told me for the same reasons why I feel like I should tell him, which is like, we were in a different place then. We're in a really different place now. But like, it's sort of hard to like work things out when you have like these big secrets weighing on you and like kind of weighing on the relationship. Yeah. Well,
3: it makes trust a little harder.
1: This relationship got off to a hot start
3: right away. Just
1: a few months in, you guys are cheating on each other.
3: Now, how long have you guys been together? 10 months, is that right?
2: Now we've been together like a little over a year.
1: Okay. So a couple months into the relationship, you guys both cheat on each other.
3: 10 months in, he confessed.
1: He comes clean, and now you feel you have to do the same thing.
2: Yeah.
3: Why didn't you say something when he first admitted it?
2: I kind of wanted to, but it was just like, it took me so off guard, and he was like, clearly just like, he even kind of said like, you know, I need to get this off my chest, but that's kind of, you know, like, I don't want you to say anything right away. I just want you to like, think about it. So I think he was like trying to like, let, you know, give me space, but not like try and like pressure me into like feeling like it was going to like blow up into a fight and a breakup and stuff. So I was like, well, this will make the situation, I think, like maybe worse to like charge it with that. So, yeah.
3: Man.
1: Yeah, and him coming clean doesn't all of a sudden make it easy for you to just come forward.
3: No, that, I guess that's true. You're right.
1: You know, boy.
2: Yeah, I also just wanted to hear him out because it's like I had suspected him at the time. I had even kind of like, you know, like, asked about it, not like outright like, hey, did you cheat on me, but I was like, hey, you seem to be like spending a lot of time, you know, like,
1: yeah,
2: not with me all of a sudden and like all this stuff. And yeah, so
1: a question I have for you is the only reason, so you obviously forgave him when he came clean, if you're about to do the same thing, right? So you forgave him for this.
2: Yeah.
1: Is the only reason that you forgave him is because you did the same thing?
2: No, I mean, here's the thing. I mean, even early on in relationships, like, yes, sort of the, like, way we had started was very much like an exclusive relationship. But we had never really outright said that, like, we're not seeing other people, that we're not, like sleeping with other people. And, like, we probably should have had that discussion at that point in the relationship,
1: right,
2: which is why it feels
1: so
2: sort of this way. But, like, yeah.
1: So you're also forgiving him because it was so early on that it kind of, it wasn't established that you guys were exclusive yet. But you probably were exclusive.
2: Yeah,
1: okay.
2: Right, exactly.
1: This is interesting. So
2: like we had met each other's friends and stuff at this point.
1: Are you mad at him at all?
2: Yeah, I mean, I'm still upset, but that's the other thing. I can't really, like, I feel sort of hypocritical feeling, like, mad or wanting to talk about it more while, like, this has also been hanging over me.
3: Right.
1: Yeah. Okay. Well, hey, I give you credit for coming clean like that.
3: Yeah, and that's a big step.
1: It is, and I don't know if I would do the same thing. So, in your position, so I give you a lot of credit for that. And I mean, do you think there's a good future with this guy? Is that kind of why you're doing this? Like, just let's get it all out. That way, there's no secrets.
2: Yeah, I mean, also just like the way that he like approached me about it, he was like, he seemed really like apologetic. I don't know. I mean, it's like, okay. I think so. I think it's like we'll be able to move forward.
1: Okay. Well, hey, this is going to be an interesting one on Monday. So what we'll do is we'll talk to you this same time on Monday and we'll find out how it went. Come and clean your boyfriend that you cheated on him around the same time that he just admitted he cheated on you. So we'll talk to you the same time on Monday. Okay.
2: Okay.
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1: The energy is so alive. You can just feel it. 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

0: 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Sometimes Kelly finds things interesting that no one else does. We mean absolutely no one. It's time for Maybe It's Just Me.
1: This is such a wild story. So there's a guy named Carl Bushby, and he did leave his house 27 years ago. He was a British Army paratrooper from Hull, England, and that's where he left his house 27 years ago.
2: Okay.
1: He's got a plan, Brian Riley.
2: I'm listening.
1: He's going to walk around the entire Earth.
2: Is that possible?
1: Well, he's doing it. Now, it's taken him 27 years, and he's still not done yet. They say the journey is approximately 36,000 miles, the way that he has to go.
2: Yeah.
1: Because here's the thing. He's not allowed to get any sort of help from any motorized vehicle. He cannot use any sort of transportation to advance his journey of any kind.
2: Okay.
1: So, like, there was stuff that he had to do, like, the Darien Gap is the craziest part. It's like this jungle down in South America,
2: yeah,
1: like, kind of between Colombia and Panama, and it's known as some of the deadliest jungle in the world. So that took him, like, 3 years to get through because he was just trying to dodge people and stay undercover and everything like that. He got stuck in, I forgot where he got stuck when COVID broke out. He got stuck there for 4 years. That's why this is taking him 27 years. When he went to Russia, every 90 days he had to leave the country and come back in to keep his visa valid.
2: Jeez.
1: So he's gone through jungles, deserts, mountains. He was the first person ever to swim across the Caspian Sea because he wasn't able to use a boat. So he did use a boat to sleep in. Right? Because he can't swim. Because I don't know how many miles that is across the Caspian Sea.
2: I'll look it up.
1: It was a 31-day swim it took him. And the only boat he was able to use was to be there for his safety and for him to sleep in at night. It took him 31 days to swim across the sea.
2: The Caspian Sea spans roughly 200 to 270 miles.
1: So now you can see why it took him 31 days to get across it.
2: Yeah.
1: So this is he's taking his time.
2: Who's following him in the boat? Somebody's got to be with him.
1: He does have people that will join up with him, yeah.
2: Okay.
1: For safety, but he's not allowed to use any sort of transportation to advance his journey. He's been doing this since 1998.
2: How is he getting... I guess I still don't get how you get across the... Like, he's going to go to every single place.
1: So, like...
2: Also, how's he going to get to Australia?
1: When he went to Alaska. Or when he tried to get to Russia. He went what do they call it? The Bering Strait? What is that called between...
2: The ice connecting or whatever that you can
1: Between Russia
2: actually
1: and Alaska?
2: Yeah, I know what you're talking about.
1: So he had to wait for that to freeze up, and then he walked from Alaska to Russia.
2: How are you going to get to Australia, brother?
1: I don't know.
2: Japan. How are you going to get to New Zealand?
1: Japan, I don't feel like would be that hard, right?
2: It's on an island.
1: Yeah, but it's not like 200 miles from shore, is it?
2: From what?
1: From the other country that's near Japan?
2: Yeah. Yep.
1: Out east.
2: Can you walk? Can you walk to Japan?
1: Well, the dude is doing it, Brian. I mean, I'm not making this up.
2: I'm Googling how to walk to Japan because neither you nor I are smart enough to figure that one out.
1: Yeah.
2: Yeah. I don't think he's going to reach all of them.
1: I think he's doing it. He's going to hit every single country and he's going to walk around the entire Earth.
2: I don't know how you're
1: getting... I'm not hit every single country, but he's going to walk around the entire Earth.
2: Okay, if it's not hitting every country, then I believe it.
1: Yeah, I think he's just going to walk around the Earth.
2: Okay.
1: The circumference of the Earth.
2: Okay.
1: I don't even think that's the right word.
2: Is he still paying his mortgage?
1: I'm sure there's people donating to him and, you know... Like, it's kind of a cool thing. Like, you know, he's eating with villagers and, you know...
2: Yeah.
1: Staying at people's houses and stuff and... I don't know. It sounds kind of cool.
2: Imagine not sleeping in a bed for 27 years.
1: I can't even imagine.
2: Like, not your
1: own
2: bed.
1: Or just being home. And he says he will not go back to his house until he can walk home.
2: How much more does he have?
1: He has something like... He says it's going to be like another 10 years or something like that.
2: Ugh.
1: Before he finishes up the entire thing. And that's... He's saying, you know, thinking of all the problems he's run into this far, he's got about probably 10 years left
2: I think the one thing he's going to hate is when he's done and then going back home and there's nothing to do.
1: Right.
2: Because he's been moving for 20, 30, almost 40 years.
1: Wouldn't you just be bored? I mean, the book would be interesting as hell to read.
2: Yeah, absolutely. But how boring your life would be as you get back. You're like, well, I've walked around the world. What's next?
1: He's 57 years old now, so he doesn't, you know...
2: He's got to, he's going to be done by 70?
1: Like, how healthy is that guy, you know? He's got to be healthy as heck.
2: He's got to be an ox.
1: It's crazy. His name is Carl Bushby. It's an amazing story. And he doesn't post, like, any videos of himself, right? Like, people have posted photos of him, but he's just doing it under the radar.
2: I'm looking him up now. Crazy.
1: He'll be the first person ever to walk around the entire planet. He walked around the planet, dude.
2: That's insane.
1: Unbelievable, man. I love this story. Carl Bushby, you got my vote, brother, for whatever it is that you need. And maybe you didn't find this one interesting. I didn't even know this guy existed until yesterday. And then I was like, oh my gosh, must learn more. And that's about what I learned. So now you know as much as I do about Carl Bushby. And if you didn't find it interesting, I'm sorry. I really am. I'm trying to bring these things to you. And sometimes I'm the only one who likes him. So fine. Maybe it's a debate.
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1: Is there a weird food that you've tried that you actually really enjoy? Now, if you follow us on social media, which if you don't, I would love for you to.
2: Yeah, please. Just
1: the Kelly Jordan Show.
2: Kelly's dream.
1: Whatever. Yeah, that's right. It's all I think about.
2: It's really all he thinks about.
1: When this show goes belly up, I'm going to need something.
2: So. Yeah, you're going to be a social media manager.
1: So I posted a video on Saturday because I was at something called the Testicle Festival. And I don't want to keep... I feel weird saying that name or that word over and over.
2: It is a little goofy.
1: Yeah, but it's the technical term for what it is.
2: Right.
1: And so it's bull...
2: testicles.
1: Yes, thanks. Yeah, I feel weird saying it.
2: We're not supposed to. I do feel very weird saying it, but
1: we'll try and limit it after this.
2: Think about their nicknames.
1: So I posted the video of it. It's got like 22,000 views now or something. Whoa. Like that. So people must have loved seeing me do that. the jokes are just low-hanging fruit.
2: Oh, they're so easy.
1: Right. It is, you know, in the mouth, this and that, whatever. It was delicious. Oh. How did you prepare it? Whatever.
2: Can I get a second helping?
1: But the funny thing is, dude, is I actually enjoyed it, and I ate a decent amount of the bull things.
2: Eggs.
1: Yeah, the Rocky, we'll call them Rocky Mountain oysters.
2: There we go. That might be a little bit better. Yeah,
1: that doesn't feel as gross. But I ate like a bunch of them, and I was like, I would go back and have them again.
2: How many did you have?
1: Well, here's the thing. Okay, I will say this.
2: Yep.
1: I was expecting them to come out. Look, and I'm not trying to be gross, okay?
2: Not trying to be sophomore.
1: I'm keeping it real with you. I'm keeping it a buck with you,
2: 100%. 150.
1: I expected them to look like a hard-boiled egg.
2: Just like one lump.
1: Just as they would look in nature, in the sack, in God's grocery sack. That's what I expected them. So I saw another guy eating them.
2: Yep,
1: and they called them like something beef fries or something like that.
2: Sure, I don't know the name.
1: And I was like, oh, okay. So they like. Slice it up. It's not just like a big old hard-boiled egg. Because my thought was, and I know this is gross. I'm not even trying to be gross.
2: Yeah.
1: I was like, what if it doesn't get cooked all the way through? Like, what is that texture going to be like on the inside if it's not cooked properly?
2: Raw.
1: Right. And what is that texture like? I may never eat again if I get a raw Rocky Mountain oyster.
2: My guess is that you overcook them.
1: Possibly.
2: You know, you want to make sure there's no... whatever's inside of them.
1: Possibly. Yeah. But the funny thing is I liked it and I would have it again.
2: The video you had like a dipping sauce and everything.
1: Right. There was like blue cheese on them. It was fancy.
2: It was fancy.
1: Yeah. It was one of the fanciest things I'd ever seen in my life.
2: Now, say we were at the old Great Minnesota Get Together.
1: Yes.
2: Because that's a very big fair around here.
1: Yes.
2: If that was a stand and you could buy that, pay cash money for it.
1: Would I seek it out?
2: What? Not seek it out, but if you walked past it and you saw that it was for sale, would you buy it?
1: Probably not. But if it's a festival where everyone's getting on board, then fine. Then it's like, okay, cool.
2: When everybody else is doing it, you're all in.
1: I would imagine it's an amazing source of protein, I'm guessing. Probably very lean. It tasted very lean.
2: The only thing that like bothers me about it, and it's not even what bothers me, I just remember watching so much Fear Factor as a kid.
1: Yes.
2: And I'll never forget the episode where they played like pool or something.
1: Yeah.
2: And then you had to, in whatever pocket you made it in, you had to eat that product.
1: Yeah.
2: And one of them was, and that thing was probably the size... of an ostrich egg.
1: And that's what I was worried about.
2: And they were just mowing that thing down. I'm like, oh, brother.

0: Just a deep fried looking scotch egg that you're going to have over there. Yikes.
1: And I was thinking about the movie Funny Farm. You remember that with starring one Chevy Chase?
0: No, I've never heard of her.
1: And he breaks the record at a restaurant for eating the most Rocky Mountain oysters. He's like, what are these things anyway?
0: Oh, I saw the clip once. I know what you're talking about.
1: So I was thinking about that too. But all in all, I'm going to tell you, it was delicious. But would I seek it out? Probably not. But in a setting like that where it's the reason why everyone was there, hell yeah, I'll eat them again.
0: Now, would you buy them at the fair?
1: No.
0: And then, hold on. And then serve them to other people and they have no idea what it is?
1: I would never do that to somebody.
0: Or be like, hey, you guys want to try this?
1: Because I would feel like I was really being deceitful and I wouldn't want to do that to somebody. I would tell them ahead of time, this is what this is.
0: This is what it is. This is what it be.
1: This came from God's grocery bag.
0: Don't call it that. Please don't. That's the name of the podcast today, but please don't call it that anymore.
1: Someone saying, Lisa texting in saying she tried rattlesnake and she really liked it.
0: Okay.
1: I picture that being really tough.
0: Like, I feel like it's flaky. Every time I've watched Survivor Man.
1: Okay.
0: He'll just the skewer right through the mouth of an old rattlesnake.
1: What is it? Alligator.
0: That one is good.
1: So tough, though.
0: It is. If you go to the state fair, they got the nuggets.
1: Yeah.
0: Dip a little barbecue sauce. Everything's right with the world.
1: Big Mike texting in. Welcome to the Nut Club, Kelly.
0: Hey.
1: Well, thank you, sir. I didn't know. I'll be waiting for my membership card in the mail. Somebody texting in. I put salt on my watermelon. Is that weird? I don't know.
0: I have a buddy that does lime or lemon juice. Always. And then the zest on his watermelon.
1: I can see that. Sweet and sour. I like peanut butter and pickle sandwiches. That's weird.
0: Put a little mayo on that, too.
1: Oh, yuck.
0: Dude, it neutralizes. It tastes like nothing.
1: I'd rather have a whole sack.
0: A whole grocery sack? Is that what you're saying, Kelly?
1: One of God's grocery sacks than one of those.
0: Jeremy texting in, I've had horse before. It tastes really good. And then Alicia saying, I make snapping turtle every summer.
1: Snapping turtle?
0: Yeah. Oh, turtle? You ever had turtle stew?
1: I have not. Never.
0: Dude, turtle stew is actually pretty good. It shreds just like chicken.
1: Jim texting in, I've had deer heart. It's great. I would imagine the heart would be good. Like tender. Super tender.
0: I feel like it's really irony.
1: That too.
0: There's real irony.
1: Lots of iron in there.
0: Kangaroo I've had. Somebody texting.
1: Oh, dang.
0: Where do you get that?
1: Now, I saw that dude who does that food review show who grew up here. Now he's got like 12 million followers.
0: Yeah, the guy's famous.
1: He had horse. I forget what country he was in. And it's weird to watch. And he got a ton of hate comments about it. But he's like, this is what they do over there. It's like us eating cows, you know?
0: Oh, how about this one from Mike?
1: Mike.
0: Miracle Whip and banana sandwiches. On white bread is awesome.
1: Yuck.
0: Hey, good on you, Mike.
1: I don't like Miracle Whip to begin with.
0: Oh, it's got the tangy zip.
1: I'm a mayonnaise guy or nothing.
0: It's got that tangy zip. It's so
1: Alicia
0: good.
1: Saying she had kangaroo also in Italy and horse.
0: That's insane. Have you seen it's like a clam shell and then it comes out. It's like a big.
1: The gooey duck. Yeah.
0: Is that what it's called?
1: Yeah.
0: Have you had that?
1: No.
0: I've always been like, I'm interested to see what that tastes like.
1: Yeah. Mike Rowe on Dirty Jobs. He did that.
0: He had one?
1: He had one.
0: And what was his report?
1: It said it was good. So that food review guy, he had one too, and he said it was delicious.
0: I feel like it's got to be prepared right.
1: Yeah, I'm not preparing it myself.
0: That's not a chance.
1: That looks like the other half of what I ate, actually.
0: You eat it together, you get yourself a full concoction.
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1: I tried what some may consider a delicacy over the weekend.
2: Yeah.
1: Shout out to Goodfellas Bar and Grill for their testicle festival. And,
2: I'm just laughing because that's the name of it.
1: I don't like saying it either. I don't like it. And I was even on commercials promoting it. And I was like, can I even say this?
2: We did know.
1: So we were asking about weird foods that you've tried that you actually liked. Hello?
3: Hey, do you guys are still talking about the weird food?
1: Yeah, a weird food that you actually like. Now, are bull testicles, is that a weird food?
2: Yes.
1: What do you mean? Okay, I don't know.
2: The fact that you're questioning that is insane to me.
3: So that's what I was just going to call about.
1: Okay, yeah, what's up?
3: Well, as a kid, my dad had steers. He had the bulls and stuff, and they would always, there was a nearby bar, and they would always have a Rocky Oyster Mountain Feed.
1: Mm-hmm.
3: I didn't know what they were at the time, but we went there and ate, and my dad said that they were chicken nuggets, and I liked them until he told me what they actually were.
1: That's cold-blooded.
2: You know what's wild? Is I've once had turkey scones,
1: okay. Yeah.
2: I guess.
1: And I thought the testicles?
2: Yeah. I didn't know if we could say
1: God,
2: that.
1: I don't know. I hate saying it.
2: I tried to hold it off.
1: I don't like saying it so much.
2: When I had it, I thought the exact... I was like, it kind of tastes like those chicken nuggets you get at the store.
1: Yeah.
2: And I was like, this... It's not bad.
1: It tasted like a really thin pork chop. That's the only way that I can...
2: Okay.
1: A little bit rubbery.
2: Mm-hmm. Keep it going.
3: Well, my grandpa has also had, he's made cow tongue into something.
2: Oh,
3: some
2: yeah.
3: Kind of a spread.
1: A spread?
3: A spread.
2: Okay. Like pate?
3: Is that what pate is? I thought it was disgusting.
2: Pate is liver, isn't it?
3: Devoured it.
1: Really?
2: Oh.
1: Now, again, back to, and I hate to keep picking on the Mexicans today. Shout out to my wife's family, but like lengua tacos are
2: tongue.
1: They're tongue tacos.
2: Unbelievable.
1: Yeah.
2: They're so good.
1: They are really good.
3: No, my family and my dad's side is like full blown Mexican, but I know. No.
1: What about, so have you ever had menudo then, which is stomach lining, cow stomach lining soup?
2: Uh huh.
3: I hope not.
1: That one I cannot get on board with.
2: I will tell you this, you're not missing much with that one.
1: My wife loves it, though. And Mexican culture, they swear that it's a cure for hangovers. Like, every single person that I know who's Hispanic says, yes, menudo. Yep. But, man, my wife, my mother-in-law used to cook it on New Year's Eve, and the smell would make me gag when I would walk in the house.
2: That I believe.
3: I'll have to ask my grandma about it.
1: Yeah, just ask her about menudo.
2: Yeah, don't try it. Just ask your grandma.
1: Not the music group from the 80s, by the way. The soup, the Hispanic soup.
3: Yeah, I'll ask my grandma and I'll ask my cousin because my cousin lives down in Mexico. So
1: there you go. Oh, she's definitely had menudo. Your cousin's
2: eating
1: definitely
2: right
1: had menudo.
2: Now, to be honest.
3: It doesn't even sound good.
1: It's not. But thank you so much for the call. Matt texting in, you got to stop this conversation during breakfast time. Yeah, I'm sorry. This isn't very good. This isn't very good timing for this. But I mean, we happen to be on during breakfast. So what do you want from us?
2: We tried.
1: You see Eric's text?
2: Uh-uh.
1: My favorite is mush. It's the cooked meat from a pig's head and oatmeal.
2: What?
1: We shape it into loaf pans, slice it up, fry it, and then add butter and sugar. Eric, I've never heard of this one.
2: You ever heard of head cheese?
1: Oh, yeah.
2: I mean, that's kind of...
1: Yeah.
2: 320 number texting in, I ate pigeon, and it was really good.
1: Okay. I mean, it's foul, right? Like, it tastes like chicken, I'm guessing.
2: Yeah, that one's fine. Tasha's saying they ate kangaroo jerky at a craft beer tour. I've had that. The kangaroo jerky's good.
1: Not bad, yeah.
2: My neighbor eats cow tongue from a 320 number.
1: Ooh, Natasha, I don't know if I can read that one. People are going to get real upset.
2: Yeah, not going to read that one. That one is also very terrifying.
1: But thank you for the text.
2: My neighbor eats cow tongue. Dwayne saying rabbit liver.
1: Oh, okay. I feel like any liver is going to taste the same from any animal. Again, irony, as we talked about earlier. I thought these things that I ate were going to be very irony.
2: No.
1: But they weren't.
2: No, they were delicious.
1: they melted
2: right in your mouth.
1: See? The jokes are just, they're childish and they're endless.
2: They're
1: nonstop.
2: And they're good. Every single one
1: of
2: them.
1: Every time I laugh at all of them. That just shows my level of maturity.
2: I'm sure glad I came back to this. got this nice talk. Not going to say the T word because we've said it a little bit too much.
1: Time to change the topic. Coming right. in from okay, sorry guys, I'm just sharing an experience with you. My
2: sharing
1: bad.
2: Our lives.
1: Sorry.
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1: A long one here. Oklahoma. Kind of like Luke Combs. Ain't no love in Oklahoma. It's O-K-L-A-H-O-M-A. You're going to text that right now. 320-656-9453. That's 656 Wild. Your shot to go see Luke Combs April 10th. It's going to be happening at U.S. Bank Stadium. Good luck from Wild.

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15: We talked to someone on Friday who told us that over the weekend she was going to
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0: in my day,
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That's a mid-90s throwback from John Michael Montgomery. Some strong stuff back then. Wild Country 99 Weekends, it's Barry Allen, and a new music survey is going on right now. If you want that chance at $100 cash or even $100 to Amazing Farmyard in Eden Valley, text survey right now to 320-656-WILD. 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We've also got some Cody Johnson tickets you could be winning. After

It's Billy Currington at Wild Country 99 with Barry Allen. And yes, the weekend is here. And yesterday, you might have had some kids saying, hey, it's Tooth Fairy Day. Well, it was. But tooths are a little bit more expensive than they used to be when we were kids. I mean, I know you're probably having to give like $5 to your kid. But remember back when it was a quarter? I mean, I was all right with that. Now, I mean, I almost want to just tell the kids, take all your teeth out right now. Let's give you like $10 and we'll be done with it all for good. Yeah, that's a good idea.

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3: We talked to someone on Friday who told us that over the weekend she was going to
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remember seeing that as the song of the year a couple of years ago. It's Drunk at Wild Country 99 with Barry Allen. 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
1: 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That's a song from Shenandoah. 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Luke Combs going to be coming to U.S. Bank Stadium April 10th, along with Avery Anna, Treaty Oak Revival, Shenandoah, and more. Good luck. I'm 10.

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is Eric Church at Wild Country 99. You might remember earlier this year he came, and man, that was a sold-out show. A lot of people loving it, and that was a big show. Now the next one, kind of big coming, is Luke Combs, and we are giving you a chance all weekend long to get those tickets. The words that win, the tens on every single hour this weekend. You got to be listening. We've been doing it, and we'll keep doing it. Next shot coming up at 2:10 today on Wild Country 99. I threw it.

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It's Kane Brown of Wild Country 99. Thanks for all the requests coming in at 320-656-WILD. Barry Allen. And this guy is going to be playing September 6th at a place that I would love to go to in Cabo San Lucas. Yeah, he's going to be playing for a private event out there. Should be fun. I'm going to tell you about how you can get out there with Chris and Chelsea coming up in about 15 on Wild. You should.

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1: 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It's going on April 10th in U.S. Bank Stadium's where it's going to be at, and you're shot to go. 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Good luck from

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Wild. Thanks for all the text requests so far. It's Barry Allen. And yeah, a lot of people are saying, hey, I'm outside. I am not going to be inside watching any movies today. But if you are, maybe you can go out to the movie theater, bring the kids, have some AC on, and watch some Toy Story 5 or even Spider-Man. Apparently, they're still at the top. Man, $2 billion it's made so far.

Keith Urban is one of the biggest songs he's ever had, one of his first songs, and yours from Golden Road on Wild Country 99 with Barry Allen. And I'm kind of in a conundrum, like I was saying yesterday, and I want you to text me. Tell me who you would rather go to. Jason Aldean on September 4th out at Treasure Island Resort and Casino, or Hardy September 4th at the State Fair. It's 320-656-WILD. Text me, let me know. Here's Jason Aldean now.

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new stuff from Lainey Wilson. Wild Country 99 is Barry Allen, so I was asking if you'd rather go September 4th to see Hardy or Jason Aldean, and it's kind of interesting what some of the responses were. It was about 30% of you said to see Hardy, and about 10% said neither. I hate both. Jelly you'd see, though, wouldn't you? Let me tell you.

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1: Cowboy, C-O-W-B-O-Y. 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That's 656-9453. Yeah, you could be going with your favorite cowboy or cowgirl. Luke Combs Show. It's going on at U.S. Bank Stadium April 10th. Just announced it. We're giving you that shot at tickets, a bonus shot online right now as well. WildCountry99.com. 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
18: We talked to someone on Friday who told us that over the weekend she was going to
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Well, we've all been there, haven't we? Yeah, I can't get them off for some reason. Hey, it's Wild Country 99 and Barry Allen. Well, there's a guy that had a Tinder date in Antarctica, the only Antarctica Tinder match. Let's find out if it worked out or not. 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

Thurman, Wild Country 99. I don't know the last time that he lived in Australia, but man, it's hot there. But the opposite of hot is going to be Antarctica. Well, there's a Tinder match that happened in Antarctica one time. And this American scientist, 2013, found a female scientist 45-minute helicopter ride away. They both swiped right, and they met up. And what happened? She left Antarctica the day after they met up, and they never found each other again.

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1: Saturday, S-A-T-U-R-D-A-Y. You know, it's a Saturday show that Luke Combs is coming on April 10th. And you're shot to go. 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That's 656-9453. Treaty Oak Revival also going to be there along with Avery Anna, Shenandoah, and of course Luke Combs. Good luck from Wild.

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You can ask me to be on that boat all day long. That's Craig Morgan of Wild Country 99 with Barry Allen. And yeah, something to do with boats and drinking. And all day long it's been that. And I love it. I mean, you got to have a couple of cocktails on a boat, right? Well, ask Kelly Jordan. He knows all about it. He's a boat captain, man. Hey, we've got music requested now. Zach.

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It's new stuff from Bailey Zimmerman. It's Holy Smokes at Wild Country 99. Your weekend is here. It's Barry Allen. If you're watching some movies, hey, check out Toy Story. 1995, it was the first feature-length movie that was made entirely with computer imagery. And now, well, they've just perfected that. Toy Story 5, I saw, is out streaming right now. You can rent it. Hey, it's Barry Allen. I'm out of here. Allie, she's going to step in, and she's going to keep you going on your Sunday. Luke Combs tickets coming up at 5:10 today.

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Your home for the Kelly Jordan Show in the morning and Chris and Chelsea every afternoon. Yeah.

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Jason Aldean on Wild Country 99. It's Allie. Welcome to your Sunday. Hey, what could you do with an extra $5,000? Just, you know, sitting around, hanging out. You could do a few things with it, couldn't you? I know I could. It's Wild Country 99's Boatload of Bucks with Bradshaw and Bryant. We want you to have a chance to snag $5,000 in cold hard cash. You can win now. 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So good luck. Kevin Powers, move on. I'm

Lainey Wilson and John Mayer on Wild Country 99. It's Allie. Welcome to your weekend. Did you wake up with a cup of coffee this morning? I sure did. Do you have a routine for coffee? I do. I think most people do. Even though you can brew it, you can do Keurigs, French press. I mean, there's all sorts of ways you can do it, right? But apparently there's a few things that we should do to make our coffee taste even better than it currently does. And I'm going to tell you about it coming up. Here's Cody Johnson.

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13: We talked to someone on Friday who told us that over the weekend she was going to
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Jamie Johnson in color on Wild Country 99. It's Allie. If you're a coffee drinker, how do you drink your coffee? Do you brew it in the morning? Do you have Keurig? Do you have a French press? Here's a couple of things you can do to keep your coffee even like fresher, tasting better. One is don't buy your coffee in bulk. It can work against you. It's better to buy it in small quantities because the freshness of the beans lasts a little longer. Another little tip for us is using water straight from the tap. Brew it with filtered water instead. It'll make it taste better. Tap water in the U.S. is treated with chemicals, and those chemicals can affect the flavor of your coffee. So, you know, you use filtered. Filtered is better. Also, don't wash your coffee maker too often. It doesn't need to be scrubbed out intensely every single time. A good rinse with hot water is usually enough. And finally, we take our coffee to go a lot, and we're one of the only people to do that. Coffee is supposed to be a time to kind of sit back, relax, take 10 minutes to ourselves or with others. That's probably a good thing to keep in mind because we rush a lot here. We rush. It's not good for us. So let's kick back, enjoy some coffee and a little Ella Langley. Love and Life Again. I'm

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5: It's two tickets to a concert. It's a Daytona Airbrush t-shirt. Wondering who's gonna kiss who first. You know what I'm talking about. Hey baby, what you doing tonight? It's butterflies and Bud Lights under the stars and on the

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1: Here is your word that wins. It's a little long, so pay attention. Shenandoah. It is spelled S-H-E-N-A-N-D-O-A-H. 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It gets you in to win your shot at Luke Combs tickets. He's going to be here at U.S. Bank Stadium Saturday, April 10th, 2027. He's going to be bringing with him Treaty Oak Revival, Avery Anna, Shenandoah. Sound familiar? 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So text Shenandoah to 320-656-WILD for your shot at those tickets. 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
1: 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Country music meets Cabo. March 4th through the 8th, 2027 at the beautiful Rio Palace, Cabo San Lucas.
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1: 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And I will be there hosting the whole trip.
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Trisha Yearwood on Wild Country 99. It's Allie. Welcome to your weekend. Are you loving this weather? Isn't it great? Oh, man, it's just beautiful outside. I hope you've been loving it, soaking it up. And you're probably getting ready for, well, kids go back to school pretty quick. The state fair is just around the corner. I've got some giveaways coming up. The Switch a Day giveaway. 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Boatload of bucks. Oh, man, it's a good show today, you guys. I love it. Here's High Road on Wild.

Annie Atkins watching you on Wild Country 99. It's Allie. Welcome to your weekend. I hope you're enjoying it. You know what else you would probably enjoy? Kicking back with some Mountain Dew and a Nintendo Switch 2. 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Kane Brown, woman. Hey, it's not-

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1: 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It's Allie. 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Stay tuned. In the meantime, we got a little John Morgan. 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